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1: 80s and 90s weekend, this Jack Cradle found it interesting. As you know, Michael Jackson wrote a lot of personal songs. This one, though, totally fictional. Just wanted to have some fun with a smooth criminal.

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1: Alex Warren, Ordinary, this Jack Cratifa, looking for something to do tonight. It's International Beer Pong Day. I was not very good at it, but I'm not a big fan of beer anyway, so more 80s and 90s coming up.
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1: Avril Lavigne, Complicated. This Jack Cradiville, we've got Toasted Skin Syndrome. If you have a laptop and you keep it on your lap for like 4+ hours a day, heat from the machine may trigger a brownish red rash on your thighs, and it can be permanent. 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I had a stranger tell me that one time. 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Really? Thanks so much for the advice. 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
1: 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It's a full hour of 80s music hosted by the guy who still walks across the high school football field pumping his fist high in the air. Jeff Stevens. 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
3: 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I'm Tristan and I'm talking to you from Chardon, Ohio. I would love to hear Sheila E., The Glamorous Life. I haven't heard it on radio in ages, and I would just love to hear that song. It's also one of my all-time favorites from the 80s. Thank you.
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1: 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I wanted to see if you could play All Through the Night by Cyndi Lauper. Thank you.
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2: Hi, my name is Jessica from Milwaukee, Wisconsin. Can you play Michael Jackson's Smooth Criminal? Thank you.
1: 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And of course, Michael's movie, the biopic Michael, in theaters only this weekend. Here is Smooth Criminal from Michael Jackson on the 80s show.

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1: Hey, good evening, Mr. Stevens, man. This is Marcus calling from Jacksonville, Florida. How about if it's possible to play one of my all-time favorite songs, Journey, Any Way You Want It? Appreciate that, man. Thank you.

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1: 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Sunny 99.9. It's another hour of 80s music from the guy who has more albums and cassettes than a thrift store. Jeff Stevens. It's the 80s show.
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3: 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I would like to hear Celebration by Kool & the Gang. 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
1: 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We celebrate them every weekend here on the 80s Show. 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
1: Woo! All right, let's do it. Thank you all for listening, and wherever you are, I would love to hear from you. Tell me who you are, where you're listening, and of course, what song you want to hear. It's a good time for all of us to jump. It's the All Request 80 Show.

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1: Your home for the 80s. 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

0: 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Hope you're having a great weekend. So glad you chose to listen once again to the 80s show. The first weekend of the month is always about your requests, and you guys are so creative.
1: Hey, Jeff. This is Felix from Tampa, Florida. Tonight, I'd like to request How Much I Feel by Ambrosia. Thank you.
0: Oh, yes. The kings of yacht rock, when we didn't even know what yacht rock even meant. Even if you still don't, it sounds a lot like this. Ambrosia on the All Request 80s show.

0: 9, David Pack and his band Ambrosia from 1980. That is How Much I Feel. Great to hear that one. And I love more of your requests coming in on the Talkback mic on the iHeartRadio app. Stick around. 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

0: variety of the 80s, 90s, and today are on Sunny 99.9. I'm Jeff Stevens. Thank you so much for listening to the 80s show. 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
1: 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I was wondering if you could play Animal by Def Leppard.

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1: 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Sunny 99.9. It's an hour of music from the decade of the Rubik's Cube. Big hair, leg warmers, and parachute pants. And Jeff Stevens still has them all. It's the 80s show.
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2: 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I would love to hear Breaking, There's No Stopping Us by Ollie and Jerry from 1984.
0: All right, thank you for listening in Washington State. At the very height of the breaking craze was this song by Ollie and Jerry

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1: 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That is the talkback mic. 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
2: 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It's one of my favorite songs. Thank you.
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1: Hey, Jeff, this is Brady in Gonzales, Louisiana. I'd like to request a song. It's Leo Sayer, More Than I Can Say. All right, thanks.
0: Wow, what a great idea. I'll also send this out to my friend Holly, listening in Burbank, California, who also loves this song. Now called a yacht rock song from the early 80s from 1981, Leo Sayer, More Than I Could Say, on the All Request 80s Show.

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4: 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This is Sarah from Zephyr Hills. 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

0: 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One great 80s song after another. You are listening to the All Request 80s Show. I'm Jeff Stevens. Hi.
1: Hi, Jeff. This is Valerie from Clifton Park, New York. I was hoping you could play Down Under by Men at Work. Brings me back to the early 80s when my babysitter Jen was obsessed with them and got me hooked on the group. Thank you. Have a great night. Bye.
0: Love the songs and love the memories, too.

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2: 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Pebbles, a girlfriend song. I think it's a pretty cool song, man. I love the 80s song. Keep up the 80s.
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1: 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Could you please play Walk This Way by Run DMC featuring Aerosmith? 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Love the show.
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0: 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I'm Jeff Stevens. 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
1: 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You want the 80s? You got the 80s. Big hits, lost 80s classics, and requests. All hosted by the guy who still has a skinny tie from 1984. Jeff Stevens. 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
2: 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I would like to hear Take On Me by A-ha, please.
1: 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I also just heard that Asheville, North Carolina is one of the top five destinations that people will travel to this summer when they want a summer getaway. 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It's A-ha's Take On Me on the All Request 80s Show.

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2: 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This is Matthew from Bridgeport, New York, and I'd like to hear Taco with Putting on the Ritz.
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0: 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Taco, that is Puttin' on the Ritz. The song originally done back in 1929. That's the 1983 remake. I'm Jeff Stevens. One more request to get to, and it's coming up next as the 80s show continues.
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0: 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I'm Jeff Stevens. If you didn't hear your request this weekend, make sure you're listening the first weekend of June. Any request that I didn't get to this weekend, we'll shoot for the first weekend of June.
1: I was just wanting to know if you could play Walking on Sunshine for me while I'm on my way home from work. Thank you. God bless y'all.
0: Absolutely. Be safe going home from work. Katrina and the Waves on the 80s Show.

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1: Hey there, it's Teresa Lucas. Hope you're having a fabulous weekend. It's not over with yet. Lots of variety on the way. Hey, if you want to stay connected, TTMomo2 on Instagram. I'm there waiting for you.

0: 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If you're in the car right now, as soon as you get in the house, why don't you tell Alexa to play us on iHeartRadio? You can listen whatever room you're in. I love that.
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I have a question for the ladies listening tonight. Men with beards, yes or no? 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You can leave

0: Paso's sunny 99.9 with the best variety of the 80s, 90s, and today. So glad you're part of our radio family. It's our pleasure to play all this variety for you each and every day and every night. Hey there, it's Teresa Lucas. You know, my husband changes up his look a lot. Sometimes he has a mustache, sometimes not, sometimes a little beard, sometimes not. How about yours? Well, apparently, women are finding men with beards not so much attractive anymore. They did a study about this, and they said when beards became fashionable, you know, more men were growing them, they seemed to lose their charm to the women. And it has been said also that women have become more attracted to clean-shaven faces because they are more rare. Our prerogative, right, ladies?
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0: 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Did you know that Workday Payday is back?
1: Magnificent. That's beautiful, wonderful, excellent. Wow.
0: That's a lot of adjectives right there. Hey, I feel your excitement. First keyword tomorrow morning.

0: 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Hey, Paula, what is your secret recipe for the perfect grilled cheese sandwich?
1: You take white American cheese. I prefer the deli, not the packaged kind with a little plastic wrap over it.
0: Okay.
1: Obviously, you melt that, and then you put a little bit of garlic powder on it.
0: Mmm.
1: Add some tomato slices, cut it into triangles, and voila.
0: Aha, triangles.
1: It's fancier that way.
0: Well, thank you for sharing. I'm definitely going to try this technique.
1: You are welcome. You won't be sorry.
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0: The home of Murphy, Sam, and Jody in the morning. 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Thanks for calling. What's up?
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1: Hope everybody's having a great weekend so far. Happy late Saturday night, early Sunday morning. Thanks for the follow on Twitter, Mike, at Teresa Lucas 3. Here's your song request.

0: Sunny 99.9. Thanks for letting me hang out with you all night long. I'm Teresa Lucas, at Teresa Lucas 3 on Twitter, if you'd like to connect there. We are coming up on 4 o'clock already. Who's this on the phone?
1: My name's Donna.
0: Is there a song you'd like to hear?
1: You know what? I'm enjoying everything that you're playing, actually.
0: Well, we'd love to hear that. Thanks for listening. We'll get right back to that variety coming up next.
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home of Murphy, Sam, and Jody in the morning. Sunny 99.9. 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Thank you so much for listening this morning and for the Twitter follow at Teresa Lucas 3. 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
2: Yay! Super happy, Dan!
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1: Boy, guess what I got to do last night? Make dinner. Yep, usually my son is in charge of that, but no, I made dinner. And let me just ask, are you guilty of ever having to read the cooking directions, you know, from the back of a package that's already in the garbage? Yeah, I'm raising my hand. Brandy, you just had something happen to you that I guess you learned the hard way that you should have read the instructions first.
2: I learned the hard way that I should follow the instructions when I got a bunk bed for my children that you had to put together by hand.
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Money 99.9, El Paso's best variety of the 80s, 90s, and today. 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

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We're doing it next.

0: The home of Murphy, Sam, and Jody in the morning. Sunny 99.9. Hey, Patrick, what TV show from back in the day do you truly, truly miss?
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2: 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Thank you, Jesus.
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1: 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Just talked to Jenny. She said, I loved the Bangles back in the 80s. All right, Jenny, I got your Bangles after Lady Gaga.

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5: Welcome back to the El Paso Public Forum. I am your host, Amber Banda. And today we have some very special guests from two different organizations. We have Eileen Grajales, family of Lumbre, which is a nonprofit MC motorcycle club. Eileen, thank you for talking with us today.
6: Of course. Thank you for having us.
5: Well, thank you for seeking me out. You sent me a message. Yes. I'm so glad that you listened and that you see that I am trying to kind of beat that stereotypical biker, you know, idea that people have. Yeah, of course. Especially because I had it maybe 7 years ago when I had no idea, you know, about the biker community and everything that they do for El Paso. So thank you for reaching out to me. And we also have here Angie Villamil, aka Foxy Rider. I love that name. She is one of the original members of Lumbre. Angie, thank you for talking with us today.
7: Thank you. Thank you for inviting us.
5: Of course. And I can see where they call you Foxy Rider. And then we also have Robert Ortega. He is a pastor for Gangsters for Jesus. Robert, thank you for talking with us today.
8: Thank you for having us this morning.
5: Of course. And also in the room, maybe not on the mics, maybe we'll see, we have prospect Rex for Lumbre, and we also have George Loya. He is also a pastor for Gangsters for Jesus. So in the station, it's a full house. Maybe we'll have video for it. We'll see. It'll be a little surprise. But what I want to talk about right now, Angie, I'm going to direct this to you. Lumbre, a nonprofit motorcycle club. How long has Lumbre been in El Paso?
7: Lumbre has been in El Paso for almost 12 years.
5: Oh, wow.
7: Yes. So we've actually given to the community quite a bit. And we keep doing it every year as long as we can.
5: So I know we're going to talk about one of the events that you are organizing with Gangsters for Jesus for some, you know, very good cause, the Opportunity Center and some other things. But what are some of the past events that you have done with Lumbre?
7: We've done past fundraisers for children. We get coats for them for the winter. We go to one of the schools and have the principal provide us with a list of the most needy. And that's how we go. Like we've done other events is supporting the children's youth sports. You know, so it's been quite a bit that we've done.
5: Do you ride?
7: Yes, I
5: you
7: do.
5: How long have you ridden for?
7: Oh,
5: did you grow up with motorcycles?
7: I did.
5: Wow, because I, know, I'm a supporter, a patch member of Guardians of the Children. I did not grow up around motorcycles, so the being a part of the El Paso Motorcycle Coalition and going to the meetings and seeing all of these events, and they all have some kind of fundraiser tied to it. It's really an amazing thing to see. And Angie, do you ride? I'm sorry, Eileen, do you ride?
6: No, I'm too scared right now to ride. Eventually, I want to learn, but right now, I'm either driving in a car or learning how to be a backpack.
5: There you go. Hey, and that's a skill in itself. And so, you know, Lumbre, again, doing a lot of events in El Paso, like you said, for kids sports. We're going to talk about an event that they're going to do later in June for the Opportunity Center. Now, how did you get connected to Robert here, who is the pastor for Gangsters for Jesus?
7: Actually, my son had been attending the church that they have in the alley. And he told me, Mom, you know what? You need to come down and see what this is all about. And I said, okay. And I did. As a matter of fact, that first time I actually helped him out in providing some food for a lot of homeless there. Once you get to that place, the alley, the church that they provide the services, you see a lot. And you tend to say, man, we are blessed. So it is warming to give back to the community, especially the way we have been trying to do. And I actually brought my club there and I wanted them to see what was going on.
5: Wow.
7: And they said, oh, yes, definitely.
5: Well, that's amazing that they were open to doing that and going to see. And it reminds me of something I read that kind of puts your problems in perspective because, you know, first world problems, or sometimes you kind of get in your head about things and it's like, okay, if you were to put your problems in a hat with everyone else's problems and you had that chance to pick out someone else's, would you? And I'm like, no, I'm good where I'm at. I'm grateful where I'm at, right? And so Robert Ortega, pastor for Gangsters for Jesus. Robert, how long has Gangsters for Jesus been in El Paso?
8: So Gangsters for Jesus has been around for, it started about 9 years ago. Okay. Our senior pastors, Isaiah Blancas and Evelyn Blancas, were given the vision. So Church in the Alley actually came into place about, we're working on our sixth year. So that's, the ministry is called Gangsters for Jesus, and the church is Church in the Alley. It's located on 1208 Myrtle, mm-hmm. Next to the Opportunity Center.
5: Okay, and what is Gangsters for Jesus? Why that title?
8: So Gangsters for Jesus is a ministry that came ex-convicts, mm-hmm. ex-drug addicts, ex-military, mm-hmm. Veterans, mm-hmm. just a bunch of knuckleheads,
5: yeah.
8: that came together and God placed together, and we've been pushing the kingdom of heaven.
5: And so the church is called The Alley.
8: Church in the Alley.
5: Church in the Alley. And what kind of events, why is it in the alley? Was it because you couldn't find a location, or you just thought this was like where people might feel more comfortable?
8: Well, it started, we had received 20 chairs about five years ago, and they stood sitting there for the past 6 months. And one day we started talking about what can we do with these chairs. So we would go to this alley and just feed them and pray for them and leave. But it was putting our hearts to set up the chairs, mm-hmm. and set up some coffee, set up a pulpit. And we took off and we ran with it. God's hand has been upon it. It's grown over time, and it's just right now we probably see about 200 people show up, 50 homeless
5: weekly.
8: Why? 50% homeless, and about 50% of people come from the outside. As time went on, we went from 20 chairs, now we're at 120 chairs.
5: We still need more chairs.
8: So we still need more chairs.
5: Wow. And so you say that Gangsters for Jesus has been in El Paso for 9 years. Were you a pastor before then?
8: No, I was not a pastor. We were ordained, Pastor George Loya here. We were ordained about 4 years ago.
5: And what made you want to be a pastor for this specific ministry?
8: Well, actually, we were chosen. We weren't looking for it. And we were chosen. We're kind of in the sidelines. And when we were chosen, we had no turning back anymore. So
5: yeah.
8: We've been riding together. And
5: you were voluntold?
8: We were voluntold.
5: I get it. I'm part of a few nonprofits myself. And so being a part of this ministry that's a little unorthodox, you know, compared to other ministries that have different names, or maybe they serve like a different, I mean, I guess they kind of serve everyone, right? But this one more so seems like people would be more comfortable coming there if they have the background that you just described. What kind of things have you seen where it's like, okay, maybe if this ministry didn't exist, they probably would not have gone somewhere else. But because it exists and they feel comfortable coming, what kind of changes have you seen in maybe a specific case or like the congregation as a whole?
8: You know, we've seen so many. We've seen so many over the years. It's been such a blessing. We've literally seen a person, a woman live there, actually live in the tent, sell drugs, do drugs, prostitute herself. Mm. This woman was there, down and out. Mm. I mean, she did so great in high school, and she had a fall. And through her young adult years, she just couldn't get out of it. Mm. So when we came around and she found out about us, she would sit there in the chair and she would just listen. And as time went on, it transformed her. So today she actually serves with the ministry.
5: Aww.
8: Today she has a job. Today she has a car. Today she has a home. Today she is blessed. I mean, it's just so many stories. There's so many stories where people have left the alley, gone back home, big back with their families. Yeah. Today there's people that are sober. Today there's people that are serving. There's today, I mean, it's just... It's been, it, just like you said right now, it's a church that not too many people, they wouldn't go.
5: Yeah.
8: You know, these people have been rejected by the four walls, by the church in the four walls. So to them, it's like, wow, these people really love us. These people really care about us. These people really, they tell us that there's still hope.
5: Yeah.
8: So they see that. And the more, the what's so awesome about it is that we can relate with them. We've been there. We've done that. So when you have people like that, they listen and they're like, wow.
5: Exactly. It helps to be surrounded by people that have gone through similar things. And I mean, Pastor George, you came all the way out here. So I'm going to give you an opportunity to talk. This is George Loya, pastor, also a pastor for Gangsters for Jesus. So I just want to ask you, what have you seen being a pastor with Gangsters for Jesus as far as the, you know, kind of what what Robert just said?
9: You know, God, we've just seen so many miracles happen in the alley. Just like Pastor Robert was saying right now, we've seen some people just come broken, defeated, suicidal, on drugs, and a touch from God, you know, upon them, you know. And at the end of the day, you know, the Bible says that love will cast out a multitude of sin. And when you show some of these people that are broken love, that's most of these people, that's what they're seeking.
5: Yeah.
9: They, you know, they've been rejected. They've been told that they're nobodies all their life, or they're ex-cons, and all these things that the world labels them. But they're seeking love. And when they go to this alley, because literally we're in an alley behind the Opportunity Center. Yeah, we set up tents.
5: I mean, unless
9: chairs.
5: The weather's harsh, but yeah.
9: Even in the weather, winter we have heaters, summers we have fans, and you know, and during the wind we just
5: cling on to each other.
9: We
5: huh?
9: put rocks on the tents so
5: hang
9: they won't fly
5: the
9: away. but we've seen, you know, they go to a place that is to the normal eye, it they're broken. An alley where you see prostitutes, where you see drug activity, where you see pimps, where you see the connect over there on the corner, and you see these group of people that were broken at one time, and you show them love, and we show them that if God did it for us, that He could do it for them, and you give them hope. You know what I mean? So we've seen so many transformations, so many people, you know, get cleaned up, people get prayed over, and they are healed physically from addiction, from sickness, from pain. You know,
5: and instead of, you know, talking to people, where do you score? It's more like, where do you get blessed?
9: Yes.
5: The narrative changes.
9: Oh, absolutely.
5: And again, if you're just tuning in, I have here Eileen Grajales, family member of Lumbre MC. It's a nonprofit motorcycle club, as well as Angie Villamil, a.k.a. Foxy Rider, original member of Lumbre MC. We also have here Robert Ortega and George Loya, both pastors for Gangsters for Jesus. So what I want to talk about right now is an event coming up that's going to benefit the Opportunity Center. You both can come on to the mic, actually, if you want to, you know, tag team it. The Opportunity Center, which is a shelter for men, women. Do they have children there? Men, women. Women and men. But this is going to be a motorcycle event that's going to benefit the Opportunity Center, as well as Gangsters for Jesus. Now, Angie, I want to ask you, what is this event? Give us details. When is it? Where is it?
7: This event will take place on June 7th. It is a motorcycle event, but it is open to the public. Families are invited. And what we do is we have a registration place, which will take place at the Don Ramen restaurant in Fox Plaza. And you would register there. The registration will be
5: $10.
7: There you would get a meal ticket for the event and some tickets for the raffles that we do have. We will have an auction. We will give out and throw out some, you know, t-shirts, bandanas, you know, anything that we have available for the community. Actually, the people that go and participate with our fundraiser. We will have music and food. with your registration ticket.
5: Nice. Mm-hmm. So it's going to be 11 a.m. registration at the Don Ramen Restaurant in Fox Plaza. Registration is $10 per person. After that, whether you're on a bike or you're caging, a.k.a. you're in a car, first stop is going to be El Ruedo, which is at 1407 Overland. You can stay as long as you want there. And then the final stop is La Havana over there in Canutillo. Like Angie said, there's going to be raffles, music, auctions, 50-50s, food. It's going to be family friendly. Even if you don't have a motorcycle, this is to support the Women and Men's Shelter, the Opportunity Center under Gangsters for Jesus. And again, if you've never been to one of these events, they're a whole lot of fun. You can also go straight from the first stop, register, go straight to the final stop. It's completely up to you. Last bike in at the final stop. Do you have a time yet?
7: I believe it's 2 o'clock.
5: 2 o'clock. Yeah, yes. It usually is. Mm-hmm. Okay. Perfect. So we have a few more minutes, so I'm going to ask each of you this question individually, and it's very open-ended. Basically, Robert, I'm going to start right to left. Is there anything else that you would like to tell the listening audience?
8: No, we appreciate everybody that supports, and we appreciate Lumbre Motorcycle Club. We appreciate you as well. Thank you for having us here. We're just so grateful and thankful. It's for the best of the community. That's what we're really after, showing hope. And Angie has been such a blessing to the ministry. Mm-hmm. You know, she's helped a lot, and we thank her and her family and the club. It's just, we're grateful.
5: There you go. Perfect. Pastor George, is there anything else you'd like to tell the listening audience?
9: Just like Pastor Robert said, we are just so grateful and thankful for just, you guys for having us here, Alumbre, for the, partnering up with us, and just everybody that gives into this ministry. You know, obviously we deal with homeless, and there's not much money that comes in through homeless. So Our faith is what keeps us going. Yeah. God is the one that provides. And, and just to the audience, I just want to remind them that you're never too broken to come back to God. You haven't done too much wrong or you've gone too far that God can't save you. You know, God will always, if you woke up today, you have an opportunity to be redeemed, to be healed, to be transformed.
5: And I want to add something to that, because I've never had to deal with homelessness or addiction in that sense, but there are people that I know and they don't want to go to maybe church because they don't believe in God. But even if that's the case, because that was the case for me years ago, there's still a lot of hope in those situations. Yes. There's people that you can surround yourself with. So if you want to call it God, the universe, whatever it is, like there's something great. You have to believe that there's something greater than you. Amen. In order to reach out and ask for help.
9: Yes.
5: So, and if you eventually start believing in God, that's wonderful. But either way, like I think you can provide hope to more everybody.
9: Yes,
5: like
9: Amber. And the sad thing is that a lot of these people have tried pursuing God. And unfortunately, because they look a little different, or because they dress a little different, or because maybe they were in prison or whatever the case, the church has rejected them because they look different. You know what I mean?
5: Yeah.
9: So in our ministry, a lot of our people in our ministry, they look rough. They grew up rough. But there's nothing but love. And we understand that. And that's what separates us just a little bit from the rest of the church, where if you're broken, if you look a certain way, if you were an addict at one point, because once an addict, always an addict, is a lie of the enemy.
5: Andale.
9: We believe that there's healing.
5: Yeah.
9: If you were there, we believe that God can heal you, and we embrace it.
5: There you go. You can wear chanclas to this church.
9: That's
5: for that.
9: Right.
5: And Angie, is there anything else you would like to tell the listening audience?
7: Actually, we would like to have everybody participate, of course, in the El Paso community, just to help out this organization. We are a nonprofit, and we are still taking donations of any sort. So if they can reach out to us through Facebook under Lumbre Castañeda, please do so. We're more than happy to have your help in any way.
5: Perfect. And again, those are donations either for the Opportunity Center or the raffle, the auction. I will be posting all the information on Power 102.1, Sunny 99.9, 96.3, KHA Country on our Instagram and Facebook. That way you can know where to reach out to them. And finally, Eileen, is there anything else that you would like to tell the listening audience?
6: I just want to say thank you for anyone who decides to come. It is, like we said, open to the public. And as a mom with little kids, the motorcycle community.

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1: Thank you for having us.
2: Thank you so much.
3: Welcome back to the El Paso Public Forum. I am your host, Amber Banda. And today we have back Nicole Schiff. She is the executive director for the Paso del Norte Center of Hope. Nicole, welcome back. Thank you for talking with us.
4: Thank you so much, Amber, for having me back on the show. I appreciate it.
3: Well, I really appreciate the work that you do. And I remember the first time you came in, it was a while ago, you came in with... now a survivor of sexual exploitation and human trafficking, and she shared her story on this show. And that's when I first met you and learned about all of the great things that you're doing as executive director of the Paso del Norte Center of Hope. So for those of you that have not heard of this organization, Nicole, can you give a brief overview, and then we'll go into depth a little bit more?
4: Yeah, of course. Thank you. So Center of Hope was started in May of 2013 by a number of community members, and since then has grown into a pretty, I'd say, you know, medium-sized nonprofit, but we serve victims of human trafficking and child exploitation, both youth and adults. Our average client age right now is about 14.
3: Can you repeat that?
4: 14. Average client age is 14 years old. Yes, that's a little hard to hear, especially if any of you listening have youth in your homes.
3: Yeah.
4: It's hard to hear. It's hard to work with sometimes. And we're getting, you know, 11, 12, 13-year-olds, but on average right now it's about 14.
3: Right. In El Paso.
4: In El Paso, yes. Yes, and these are U.S. citizens being trafficked by U.S. citizens.
3: Wow.
4: And so we serve youth and adults, like I said, any age range, ethnicity, immigration status, it doesn't matter. If they're a victim of labor trafficking, sex trafficking, child exploitation, we will serve them. We provide advocacy, case management. We have a full-time therapist on staff. We have, you know, hygiene, toiletries, clothing, yeah. Anything that those survivors might need, we meet them where they are. So sometimes they come to us with their belongings in a trash bag. Mm-hmm. And so we take up, you know, donations for suitcases even. Like, people are like, yeah. Oh, you want suitcases? Well, yeah, yeah, the victim has everything they own in a trash bag. So
3: yes.
4: We just really meet them where they are. If they're already in a shelter locally, our staff will go to them and meet with them weekly. If they're in their home still, if they're in juvenile probation, if they're with law enforcement. So wherever they are, we will meet them. And then whatever they're struggling with, if they need to get a license, get their birth certificate back, if they need to get a job, or some of the youth especially need their GED, or to learn to drive. And so we serve, you know, clients kind of just everywhere, every yeah. range. We've been grateful enough to have a survivor actually graduate with her associates from EPCC after going through our program. And so it's a lot, but we just meet victims where they are in our community. We specialize in working especially with law enforcement really yeah. closely, FBI, Homeland, DPS. They each have units dedicated to this population. And so we work really closely, and we're grateful for them.
3: And again, so, you know, the Paso del Norte Center of Hope, they work with different organizations here in El Paso for victims here in El Paso of all ages. And Nicole, again, repeating what she said, their average age being 14. So you basically help them get their lives back on track with mental mm-hmm. health services. I mean, you know, something as simple as getting a birth certificate, you know, helping people with that. Victims of sex trafficking and exploitation happening here in El Paso, Texas. Yes, I'm repeating that on purpose. So when I first heard about it, I think it was before you became executive director, it was from my friend Deborah Roos, and it started small because I remember her asking for donations this time. I think they were just serving adults, so it was like PJ donations of PJ, so I helped her out with that, and there was a location. But now, let's talk a little bit about, so, you know, you have victims here of that nature, and there's not really a place for them to come and stay, which is why you rely heavily on community partners. So talk a little bit about that gap that's occurring right now.
4: Yeah, we definitely used to have a shelter because we really did primarily start serving adults. Our founders originally were working with like domestic violence, homeless mm-hmm. shelters. So they were seeing a lot of women at the time.
3: Yeah.
4: And women are being trafficked both in the massage parlors, local bars. Mm. You know, we've seen the news about shutdowns of Boss Lady or Jaguars or the massage parlors. And so we definitely are still serving women, but because of the nature of online exploitation and child exploitation, we've really started to see that youth increase. And so no, we, Center of Hope, does not have a youth shelter right now. And it is definitely a gap in our community. We have our partners, you know, Center for Children has a drop-in center and a shelter, but with limited capacity, mm-hmm. and they can only stay for 21 days. So it really limits, like, where else do we put these youth? We work with, like, we talked earlier, you and I, Lee Moore, you know, Child Crisis Center, and those are all great, but we're looking for some more long-term needs. We've found that

0: victims of sex trafficking typically need about 9 to 12 months in a treatment center to really start to survive, to recover. And so that is a goal of ours, is to bring something like that to our community. So we're working with a lot of our state partners, talking with other cities, like what does Houston have? What does Dallas have? What can we bring to El Paso? Some of our victims have had to go to Utah, Florida, Oklahoma for these residential treatment centers. And they're there for 9 to 12 months, but then how do we expect them to come back and integrate into our community, see their families again? It sometimes really does set them back. And so if we could have something like that here, and so that's been a huge focus of mine and of our staff, is to work and find community partners where we can really bring this to life. So stay tuned for, that idea to hopefully come to fruition in the future.
1: You know, we're going to have you back on. And I'm so surprised that the largest border city, right? Or one of the largest, doesn't have at least one building like that. And you mentioned, it clicked on me right now, you used to serve just adults, female adults, and now your average age of clients is 14. And you mentioned that being online is a big part of it. That's so scary. You were telling me a statistic earlier today, a national average. Can you share that with the audience? And again, whoever's listening, this is not to scare you. This is just so that you're not naive. You're in the know. And if your child is online like mine is or has a cell phone, be very aware. Yes. And be very and check their stuff. So can you share that statistic with the listening audience?
0: Yeah, so recently the New Mexico Attorney General's office actually sued Meta in a case for victims regarding online exploitation. Meta being Facebook, Instagram, okay. I think TikTok. And they ended up winning. But one of the statistics that came out of that case was that on average, 100,000 youth per day are exposed to some type of online exploitation through DMs or through, messaging, where they're being asked either to meet for sex, to send photos, to send videos, offered items, or are being groomed. And so 100,000 youth a day in our country.
1: Wow.
0: And so that's scary.
1: Yeah.
0: We actually had a law enforcement partner of ours who they had went undercover as a youth online, because they're looking for predators.
1: Right.
0: And then they posted this, I want to say he said 14-year-old profile, a profile of a girl. And within 1 hour, they had 100 messages soliciting her for some type of sexual content or exploitation.
1: This was a local
0: community
1: officer?
0: This was
1: in our community.
0: A local officer or local op that they were doing. And when he shared that recently with us, we were at a different, public forum. And even I do this for a living. I see this every day. And I was like, wait, I'm sorry, what? Like, say that again? And
1: right.
0: he was like, in 1 hour, we had over 100 basically men or profiles trying to meet with this youth or get photos or videos of this youth. And I was just like,
1: that has worked in this type of industry for a long time.
0: And he even, he's like, that this is just what we're dealing with. And it's really been since COVID, kids were home. They had they had technology, they had laptops, cell phones, whatever they needed to go to school. But parents were still working, and predators knew that these kids were online. And so it really sparked, I think the National Center for Missing and Exploited Children had reported a 400% increase by 2021 of online exploitation.
1: Oh, wow. And as a parent, again, I'm busy. My kids, I have a 20-year-old, 11-year-old, Roblox. My little one has a cell phone, but I don't give her permission to go on social media. I don't think that you really should let anyone, at least under the age of 15, have a TikTok, Instagram, or Facebook. But whenever my oldest one, she's smart. She's like, whenever she makes a screen name, username, it's a male name. Mm-hmm. Never put anything in their screen names that have anything to do with like El Paso or anything that gives away their age or their name. Posting pictures. I hate when people post pictures of their kids on the first day of school with the school showing. I know you're proud, but blur out the school, blur out anything that identifies where that child goes to school. Do not post pictures of your kids in their swimsuits. And I know this might be tough for some parents to hear, but it's not, there's people out, sick people out there. So just, some tips from one mom to another mom. And again, we're talking here with Nicole Schiff, Executive Director for the Paso del Norte Center of Hope, that helps victims here in El Paso, here in America, victims of sex trafficking and sexual exploitation. Their average age of clients, as you say, being served right now is 14. Again, this is not to scare you. This is so that you are aware. And if you do want to help an organization, this organization, the Paso del Norte Center of Hope, there's some events coming up. You have a gala that you just want to kind of mention, and then we're going to go into the 5K. So What is this gala happening soon?
0: Yeah, we have our fourth annual masquerade ball. Each year it's been a masquerade. We just change up the color schemes.
1: Oh.
0: So, for example, last year the color scheme was authentic Mardi Gras, you know, green,
1: oh, nice.
0: Purple, gold. This year the theme is Phantom of the Opera. We actually have the El Paso Symphony Orchestra coming to play during dinner. So I think it's just going to be really amazing, like a deep, dark, mysterious night. But, yeah. I mean, that's on purpose, right? Human trafficking is deep, it's dark, and it's mysterious, it's hidden.
1: Yeah.
0: So that's always been our goal, is to take your mask off and to show the true crime. But we are sold out. I am excited to say this is our first year of completely selling out ahead of time.
1: Yay.
0: Very excited. But people can still get involved in the silent auction component, which will be posted that week on our social media pages and on our website. And then also still make donations towards it. And, you know, in the future, if you're like, oh my gosh, I would have loved to go, make sure that they get on our list for next year so we can, you know, get the information out there.
1: And those silent auction items, you make a good portion of your fundraising through those items, don't you?
0: Yeah, it's about $10,000 to $12,000 that we'll raise like that night. And this year, I will say we have so many cool silent auction items.
1: Ooh.
0: Trips to Cancun, this really fancy men's watch that was a donor gave us, and just jewelry, artwork. We also have some survivor pieces. We had them last year as well, but basically some of our survivors have done artwork, and any money that's raised from that art goes directly back to that survivor.
1: Now, are people that are not attending or able to attend the gala, can they also bid on these items?
0: Yes, they'll be on an online platform.
1: Okay.
0: So as of Thursday of May 7th and May 8th, both for 48 hours, they'll be online and they can bid on those items. And then if they win outside of the masquerade, they can be delivered to them by our team.
1: And is that at pdncoh.org?
0: Is where they can find, the online auction.
1: May 7th and 8th. Okay, so pdncoh.org for more information. That's also where you can contact Nicole. That way you can donate an item or bid on these silent auction items. And then they have another event that is still open for registration, a little bit more active. It is the season for 5K, so it's the 5K run and walk happening May 17th at Sunland Park Racetrack and Casino. What day of the week is that?
0: It's a Sunday morning.
1: A Sunday morning? Perfect.
0: Yep.
1: Tell us a little bit about that.
0: So that one's a partnership. It's our third annual with Plant a Seed, another local nonprofit. Wendy and Miguel have just been amazing partners of ours. They realized part of their mission was to fill gaps in the community, and they realized human trafficking is a gap. We really just don't have a ton of supporters, a ton of donors that understand what we do. And so they've been amazing in just, they've had the mayor, the Judge Saminiego do videos and content on social to try to spread awareness. So this is our third annual with them. We are the beneficiaries. A portion of the proceeds will go to Center of Hope open to victims. And so we're really grateful for that partnership. This year they've done like race ambassadors, which I think is so cool because you can create basically your own team and become an ambassador of the race. And so if anyone wants to do that, you get your team going and then you put it on your social and then you get other members of the community to join your specific team. I think it'll be cool to see like who raises the most money or gets the most people there. The first year it started, you know, it was small. Like 5Ks are hard to get going. And then last year I think it doubled in size. And
1: nice.
0: So I would just love to see it, you know, triple in size this year maybe. And then I think the coolest part is running out on the horse track. Like, how often do you get to go out on the horse track at the Sunland? So, but there'll be vendors. We'll be there with our outreach table. I believe Monica Castillo is the MC this year.
1: Okay.
0: And it's a great time. It's very lively. May 17th, Sunday morning, 8 a.m. kickoff. And there's definitely still room for registration and for ambassadors to build teams too.
1: That's awesome. And again, you can go to pdncoh.org for more information. The registration, adults are $35, military or 18 and under, $30. Race day registration is $40, so try to register early. And there's a lollipop run for kids 10 and under. T-shirts for the first 300 registrants, like you said. Monica Castillo, I think she is emceeing, live music, vendor booths, pet-friendly jumping balloons, fun activities. Paso del Norte Center of Hope is going to be out there. 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Again, Instagram, Facebook, PDN, as in Paso del Norte, Center of Hope, PDN Center of Hope on Instagram, Facebook, pdncoh.org. There'll also be more information as well as a picture of my guest on Power 102, Sunny 99.9 and 96.3 K Country, Instagram and Facebook. Go follow us. Nicole, is there anything else that you would like to tell the listening audience?
0: I just want to say thank you to you. You've been such a big supporter of ours and for having us on again. I would love maybe to bring on another survivor at some point
1: Yes.
0: And just be able able to let them share their stories, so we're not sharing them for them. But yeah, I hope people start to really get involved and realize that this is truly impacting the children in our community, and we really just need more champions for the children.
1: I mean, all those people that you say are exploiting our kids, let's start outnumbering them.
0: Yeah.
1: Let's start outnumbering the exploiters. Yeah. Nicole, thank you so much for talking with us today.
0: Thank you, Amber.
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1: I'm Jeff Stevens, giving a Sunday morning shout out to Sherry. You got $1,000 this week.
2: Oh my gosh, that is so awesome. I have been playing this for years. Thank you.
1: You're welcome. You did it, Sherry. Congratulations. You stuck with it. And we'll start back up tomorrow at 9 a.m.

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0: Paso's sunny 99.9 with the best variety of the 80s, 90s, and today.
1: I'm Jeff Stevens. 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Hit me up on the talkback mic on the iHeartRadio app. What is a low-key physical feature that you're attracted to?

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1: Drops of Jupiter, that is Train on this Sunday, May 3rd. I'm Jeff Stevens. All right, what is a low-key physical feature that you are attracted to? Not necessarily the obvious stuff like their, you know, their eyes or their hair or their tan, how they look physically. A low-key physical feature there, Diana.
2: You have to have good hands.
1: Yeah?
2: A guy has to have guy hands, okay? If the hands are too small, I don't know, it's kind of like T-Rex hands. It's just so unattractive. Like, but if you have, like, hands that you look like you work, you know?
1: Mm-hmm.
2: Like you can lift some stuff, some heavy stuff.
1: All right. Got to have the good hands. That is for Diana. What is your low-key physical feature that you're attracted to? Let me know in the talkback, Mike.
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I'm Jeff Stevens. 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Welcome to your new home.

Sunny 99.9, El Paso's best variety of the 80s, 90s, and today. I'm Jeff Stevens. Hopefully you have a positive attitude, but if not, is it possible you are a doomer? I'll tell you what the heck that is coming up in about 6 minutes.

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1: Sixpence on our best of the 80s and 90s weekend with Kiss Me. I'm Jeff Stevens. Well, have you ever been called a doomer, or might you be a doomer? That is a friend or yourself who texts bad news nonstop and insists everything is horrible. And it's called doomerism. Experts say it's fueled by nonstop exposure to negative headlines. And no big shocker here, social media. And it's not a laughing matter when people are stuck in a steady loop of worst case thinking. It can leave you drained. It can leave you stuck. Sometimes the healthiest move is stepping back, taking a breath, and in many cases, trying to get away from social media for a while.
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0: 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Thanks for listening on this Sunday morning. I'm Jeff Stevens. Destiny, congrats. You got $1,000.
1: Oh, my goodness.
0: Yep, she's a happy winner. She got $1,000 this week in the Workday Payday, and we'll start right back up tomorrow morning at 9 a.m. is your next chance to win $1,000.

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1: Maroon 5 and Girls Like You on this Sunday morning. I'm Jeff Stevens. All right, we all know the normal things that, you know, might be attractive, like somebody, you know, looks really good, like they're in the gym all the time or they've got great eyes. But what is a low-key physical feature that you're attracted to? 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
1: Oh, yeah?
2: 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Because, I mean, today with veneers and plastic surgery, you know, people just look, they don't look authentic. But there's something about a girl who has some crooked teeth I've just always been attracted to.
1: Hmm. Yeah, I definitely like the real natural look as well.
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1: A little bit after 9 o'clock on this Sunday morning, the Cleveland Clinic says there is one really, really simple, easy thing you should do when you wake up every morning to have a better day and to feel better. 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
1: Hope you're having a great weekend. I'm Jeff Stevens. Well, we just had Derby Day yesterday. Monday is May the 4th be with you, and Tuesday, Cinco de Mayo. It is such a fun time, and Mother's Day next weekend.
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1: It's Green Day and Boulevard of Broken Dreams. I'm Jeff Stevens. You ever have some afternoon cravings? Apparently, according to a new survey, they can nail it down to exactly 3:42 p.m. It is narrowed down to the exact minute. 3:42 p.m. is when we get our biggest cravings, and most of us can't hold out for even a little bit. 20% of us give in to our cravings in 15 minutes or less, and it's usually comfort food, mac and cheese, pizza, chicken nuggets. I'm sure you'd have to throw chips and ice cream in there as well. And satisfying a craving knows no bounds. Apparently, about half of us will go home and make an elaborate meal just to satisfy a specific craving. When you got to have it, you got to have it.
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Sunny 99.9. 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
1: 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And tomorrow, start your day with us to win $1,000 like Josh.
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1: Hey, it's Madison. I've got Kristen listening. She's in her kitchen food prepping for the week and wanted to hear some Adele. 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
1: Hey, what's up? It's Madison. Thank you so much for listening. And okay, my question this morning is, what's your most believed conspiracy theory?
2: What's the biggest conspiracy theory? That our phones listen to us 100% of the time. I will say something out loud one time and suddenly I'm getting ads for it all over the place. It's not a coincidence. And it's like scary how everything listens to us all day.
1: Right. And if it's not listening to us, it's tracking us. You know, you look for one thing on, you maybe pause too long on a video and then that's all you see. I mean, yes, I totally agree with that. That's for sure true. Coming up next, REO Speedwagon. Keep on loving you.
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1: Hey, it's Madison. Did you go to the Michael movie last weekend? 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I'm going to say that's a big no-no. Don't do that. We're there to watch the movie. 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Well, I'm

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1: Hey, it's Madison. Hope you're having a good weekend. And I'm talking about conspiracy theories. You believe. What is one that you're like convinced?
2: What's my biggest conspiracy theory?
1: Yeah.
2: I think nobody knows what they're talking about ever. I think everybody is faking it. And like, even when people are like in big CEO jobs, I think everybody is just on a wing and a prayer, making stuff up all the time. They have no idea what's going on. They're just pretending like they do.
1: Yeah. Well, I think that's probably true a little bit for sure for everybody. Like, we're all kind of faking it till we make it, aren't we? Coming up next, Madonna and Taylor Swift.
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1: Hey, it's Madison. I gotta love this about Taylor Swift. She is trying to trademark her voice and appearance to try to protect herself from AI impersonations. 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
1: There's some poison on our best of the 80s and 90s weekend. Thank you for singing along and listening. I'm taking it to the phones today. 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

0: crown. The home of Murphy, Sam, and Jody in the morning. 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
1: Hey, what's up? It's Madison. Thanks for listening today. Okay, I've got a couple people in my life that are like big on conspiracy theories, and I just kind of roll my eyes at some of them. But some are more believable. What is one you believe in?
2: My biggest conspiracy theory is the more and more media companies that keep buying up smaller companies, that they're going to try and censorship media. For example, choosing what they will and will not stream, choosing what they will and will not reproduce out, like for DVD and Blu-ray, and pretty much just taking anything that they don't like and making sure it doesn't get redistributed again.
1: Sure. I mean, that was a big case in court with Facebook. And I mean, that's legit scary. So I definitely agree with you there. Coming up next, Rihanna and Cutting Crew.
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1: Hey, it's Madison with Lewis Capaldi up next, who has his own line of pizza. Did you know that? Big Sexy Pizza came out in 2022. Lewis Capaldi, I would try it. Here's Someone You Loved.

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1: Hey, it's Madison with Michael Jackson. And what's with the fact that Janet was not in the movie at all? Like, LaToya was always there. Where was Janet in the Michael Jackson biopic? Apparently, Janet chose not to be a part of it. Step

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1: 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She wanted to hear Alicia Keys as she's having a girl's shopping day with her daughter.
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1: Hey, thanks for listening. It's Madison with you. Hope you're having a wonderful weekend. Just a reminder, we're 1 week away from Mother's Day, which is next Sunday. And I just want you to be aware of what mom really wants and needs this year. So I've heard a couple of different studies. One asked a bunch of moms and they preferred going out to eat, being taken out instead of like breakfast in bed. And then also what they said they really want and need is you to help them. Yeah, like moms just need a little break from all the mental load that they have to carry, keeping track of everybody's appointments, where everybody's clothes and shoes are. I mean, all the household activities, all the household, you know, dinner plans, and they just need a little help and not to have to remind everybody about what they're supposed to be doing to help. So if you could help out mom a little more, that's the best gift you can give her all year round.
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1: Hey, it's Madison. Shouting out Tracy and Miriam. They're headed to a dance competition. Bruno Mars on for you. Good luck today. Here's When I Was Your Man.

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the home of Murphy, Sam, and Jody in the morning. Sunny 99.9. It's the best of the 80s and 90s weekend. Hope you're having a good one. And we're talking about your rescue pet, your adopted pet. It was National Adopt-A-Shelter Pet Day this week. 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
1: 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This is Jack Cradiville. Thank you for having us on. Pat Benatar's Love is a Battlefield. I'm sure we could all compare scars at one point or another.

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1: Benson Boone here for somebody else. This Jack Cradiville, National Lemonade Day today. Did you have a lemonade stand when you were a kid? It seemed like everybody had one, but why was it lemonade? I noticed when the highway department was in front of our house, beer worked really well. My mother was so upset. 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

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Jack Cradiville, Billy Joel now making the New York Times top songwriters list. 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

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Let me know what's going on. Here's Adele.

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